0: which ones do we pick, and how do we make it come to life? And I don't think people fully understand how much time they invest in that. And so to tell a story like The General, what are we going to do in 28? What are we going to do in 30? So finding those right stories and then looking ahead is, you know, important to us as a creative unit.
1: I use the term larger than life, but it really is true. Like, how much of an impact he had on all these players. Mr. Haslam, who's still around, who's still just like, he's like, if he was in the room today, I would be nervous. I would stand up. I would, you know, just the reverence that they have for him, really cool. And I felt like the uniform, just as we get further away from that history, we want to have places where people can kind of jump back in and learn about those sort of things. And so uniforms are the perfect opportunity for that.
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0: and making sure, hey, you can lose the game in the sixth inning. You can lose the game in the fifth inning. You can lose it. Heck, you can lose in the second inning, realistically. And so you don't want to hold bullets just to go and get to the end of the game and necessarily be like, hey, man, it's 10-2 right now, and we didn't use our best guy, you know? And so I think that it really depends on your staff and how quality everything is around your starters. Because, you know, I think for us, it was more about let's win the game today. But when you have maybe more depth, right, and you have more pieces, you can kind of manipulate them how you want to. But again, for me, it's more about, hey, in the sixth inning, if that's the leverage situation, make sure you get the right guy into the game and not try to hold him for
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7: I'm Sean Ryder. Baseball postseason beginning. Four wild card games, all game ones on the docket today and on ESPN Radio and the app available. Game one in the Bronx. Yankees have a 1-0 lead on the Red Sox in the top of the third. Austin Wells with an RBI single of Peyton Tooley in the second inning. Cam Schlittler, the ace, on the mound for New York. Game one in Houston, and White Sox getting some power in the fourth.
8: Two-strike pitch, swinging a ball, drilled out to center, going back on it to Spence. Still going back to the track. He leaps. It is gone! Hit off the backdrop behind center field. Straight away and a home run for Colson Montgomery. 4-0 White Sox.
7: Roxy Bernstein with the call on ESPN Radio. That Montgomery blast went 432 feet as the White Sox take the Astros, take game one, 6-3 the final. Braves rally a thriller in Atlanta, taking down the Phillies 5-3. Austin Riley with a go-ahead three-run homer in the eighth. Cubs and Padres in San Diego. 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NHL season opening up tonight, and the Rangers and Bruins are scoreless end of the first period in Boston. You can watch the game on ESPN. In the third period, early in the third, in Toronto, Canadiens have a 2-1 lead on the Maple Leafs. Zach Bolduc with a go-ahead goal in the second period. Panthers over the defending champion Hurricanes, 1-0 in overtime. Gustav Forsling, the game winner for Carolina. Indiana evens up their series with Las Vegas in the WNBA playoffs.
9: Hey, it's Evan Cohen. Coming up Wednesday, we'll react to the opening games of the MLB playoffs. Plus, I'll tell you how many NFL divisions I think are done heading into week 4. It's on Sportsmanlike 6 a.m. Eastern right here on ESPN Radio, ESPN2, and ESPNU.

0: which is tenure. If you, Mark, you've been around the SEC a long time, but this is wild. They got to look, their budget is too small. There's going to be a study on their feasibility of competitiveness or something. Like, it is ugly at Arkansas.
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6: 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Tennessee came up short against top-ranked Texas in its conference opener. 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

0: March 1958, Memphis, Tennessee. Elvis Presley and Frank Lax boarded a bus and headed to Fort Chaffee, Arkansas to attend boot camp in the United States Army. Later stationed in Germany, Elvis Presley and Frank Lax served honorably and completed their service for this great country. Then, Elvis Presley went on to reign as the king of rock and roll. 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
6: 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Tennessee came up short against top-ranked Texas in its conference opener. 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

0: is in the new arena. There's three groups vying for that. The association will hold a formal approval process by the end of December on two expansion teams, Las Vegas and Seattle, the areas they're closing in on. The NBA targeting as soon as 2028 for the expansion teams. As for this upcoming season, the bar's being set pretty high in Philadelphia, especially for Coach Nick Nurse, ESPN's Dave McManaman.
1: Before they took the court, he put together a 30-minute meeting where Nick Nurse laid out the vision that he has for this team and went over the expectations that he has for the group and ways for them to reach them. Now, VJ Edgecombe said that it was really meaningful to set the standard that way so they can always have that as a reference point as they go through the season. And Anthony Simon said it was a big motivator to go through that and then take the court, where it sounds like it was a very intense practice. All the guys said they were very excited. Nick Nurse started things out with full court transition drills, box out drills, trying to have a defensive identity and mentality with this group. And great news, you had everybody aside from Adem Bona able to participate.
2: Joel Embiid, the longest tenured Sixers player on this roster, year 13. But one thing that really stood out is how lean he looks. What's been the reaction on how he looks so far?
1: Sixers guard Anthony Simon said that Embiid's already made his presence felt in the gym, working out nonstop in the days and weeks leading up to the start of training camp. Day one, a full go, according to Nick Nurse, who said it was great to see him out there. And he acknowledged that it was a big difference than the Joel Embiid that they had the last several years coming off a summer, not fully healthy to begin the year. We all remember Joel Embiid winning the league's MVP in 2023. Well, since then, he's missed 150 games over the last three seasons, and that's not even counting the four of the Sixers' 11 playoff games that he had to sit out back in the spring. Certainly, he was a great thing for the Sixers brass to see on the court today as they get things started off with this new group.
0: From Philly to New York, Knicks still deciding whether they will become the first NBA champions to visit the White House under President Trump. Still to be decided. Putting the next generation in charge. That's next. SportsCenter All Night continues. 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
9: 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Coming up on Wednesday's show, it's a Kurt Warner.

0: to the ice. 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
1: Verhaeghe for Forsling, given back to Verhaeghe, 11 seconds, through center, Verhaeghe into the offensive end, has time, drops it back, Forsling the drive, he scores! Gus Forsling, the overtime winner, with 4.3 seconds on the clock, the Panthers win it in overtime, 1-0 the final score!
2: Number two.
0: To the diamond, Braves getting a key swing in the bottom of the eighth in game one against the Phillies.
3: The swing high. Racing back hill, turning around, that ball's gone! That is gone! Austin Riley with a three-run homer. And here in the bottom of the eighth inning, Atlanta leads it 5-3.
2: Number one.
0: Yankees take their opener from the Red Sox. New York also putting it away in the eighth.
4: Mayo deals. Driven deep to right center field. That is a triple, a grand slam for Ben Rice, and the Yankees blow it open. What a night for Rice as he jogs around second, slowly making his way to third, and he has put together an extraordinary night.
0: Two homers and six RBI in the Yankees win.
5: When it starts to get hard, that's all the more reason to be consistent. 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All of that is for the hard times. It's like you need that. You lean on that. That's the backbone of your season. So just being consistent day in and day out really, really helps you get through that stuff.
0: The Yankees win the opener against Boston, zeroing in on the postseason. That's next. 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
14: 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Coming up Wednesday, we'll react to the opening games of the MLB playoffs. Plus, I'll tell you how many NFL divisions I think are

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1: Hit the center field and deep. Rafaela back. Still back. Still back on the track at the wall. Leaps. See ya.
0: Austin Riley saved the day for the Braves.
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0: Caitlin Clark in a fever face elimination against the Aces.
3: Clark has to play with five fouls the rest of the way. Matched up with the MVP.
0: Bullseye! 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
5: Plenty of action coming down the pike on Tuesday. 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Zeros would be one of the major themes of the night Tuesday. Reigning Stanley Cup champs with zero goals on opening night. Zero wins for basketball's one seed, and their season is over. Red Sox, zero runs in the Bronx. While in San Diego, there would be a zero in the hits column deep into this one.
6: Here's the pitch. Swing and a ground ball towards third. Machado sliding. It spills out of his glove, and it'll be an infield hit for Nico Hoerner. And Manny knew he had to hustle because Nico was running and Machado frustrated. And the fans rise and give King an ovation as he goes 6 1/3 no-hit innings in a playoff start.
5: Michael King not allowing a hit to the Cubs until the seventh. Padres offense, meanwhile, giving him plenty of support.
6: Swing and a high fly ball in the air, center field. PCA is back at the wall, leaps, and it's gone. Home run, Fernando Tatis Jr., first pitch. Swing and a high fly ball in the air, left center field, that's back, and it's gone. Home run, Machado, and their two big boppers have gone deep here in the first. Drilled right center field. Pico Armstrong on the move, and he can't get it. Tatis comes all the way around to score on a double to right center field. Machado knocks him in, and it's 3-0. High fly ball drilled down the left field line. Gone! Into the third floor of that Western Metal Supply building, just inside the foul pole. And the Padres lead it now 4-0. Base hit up the middle. In to score Campusano. Machado on his heels. He's in. And the Padres add two more. In the dirt, and it gets past Kelly all the way to the backstop. In to score is Ty France. And it is 7-0. This one is all Padres.
5: It was an 8-0 win for the Padres over the Cubs in game one of the best of three. Boog Shambi calling it here on ESPN Radio. Michael King nailing it down. He goes 7 innings. Allowed the one hit we heard. He gets the win. One hit, 8 strikeouts. First and only hit coming with one out in the seventh. 6 1/3 inning, no hit bid. Longest in Padres postseason history.
7: I always felt like I like the adrenaline. I like the pressure. It gives me confidence. Now the team has confidence in me to pitch in these games. But then when you have our superstars show out like that at the bottom of the first, it makes it a lot easier.
5: Michael King, the second pitcher in Padres history with one hit allowed in at least 7 innings in a postseason game. Joe Musgrove, the other. 7 innings of one hit ball in the wild card matchup against the Mets in 2022. Musgrove, meanwhile, went an inning, gave up 2 hits, struck out 2 in his first appearance in any big league game since 2024. Second player in baseball history to go at least 700 days between games with the return coming in the postseason. Manny Machado homering, and then spoke with our Aldin Gonzalez.
8: Hey, Manny, you know how hard Joe Musgrove has worked to get back to this position, to see him take the mound on this stage with these fans. How cool is that?
9: I mean, I was emotional, you know. I know, obviously, for him, it's been a rough year, ups and downs, trying to get back to that moment there, and to come and do it in the biggest moment of the year in front of the home crowd. I mean, it's emotional. I'm getting goosebumps myself, you know, and it's incredible what he did out there. Obviously, got the rust out the way, and he looked like Joe.
5: Padres get the 8-0 win, taking the opener of their wild card matchup with the Cubs. The other National League matchup, Phillies-Braves in Atlanta. Phillies.

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0: Yankees take their opener from the Red Sox. New York also putting it away in the eighth.
1: Mayo deals. Driven deep to right center field. That is better than a triple. A grand slam for Ben Rice, and the Yankees blow it open. What a night for Rice as he jogs around second, slowly making his way to third. And he has put together an extraordinary night.
0: Two homers and six RBI in the Yankees win.
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0: Yankees win the opener against Boston. 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That's next. 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

0: Joel Embiid, the longest tenured Sixers player on this roster, year 13. But one thing that really stood out is how lean he looks. What's been the reaction on how he looks so far?
1: Sixers guard Anthony Simons said that Embiid's already made his presence felt in the gym, working out nonstop in the days and weeks leading up to the start of training camp. Day one, a full go, according to Nick Nurse, who said it was great to see him out there. And he acknowledged that it was a big difference than the Joel Embiid that they had the last several years, coming off a summer not fully healthy to begin the year. We all remember Joel Embiid winning the league's MVP in 2023. Well, since then, he's missed 150 games over the last three seasons, and that's not even counting the four of the Sixers' 11 playoff games that he had to sit out back in the spring. Certainly, he was a great thing for the Sixers brass to see on the court today as they get things started off with this new group.
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1: 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Macklin Celebrini, at the age of 20, captain of the San Jose Sharks in Chicago. 21-year-old Connor Bedard is the Blackhawks captain. ESPN analyst Mark Messier.
2: First of all, congratulations for Connor being named captain of an original six team. Yes. It's a tremendous honor, but I don't know what the hurry is, honestly. I don't necessarily think it's a great idea for the players of that age and that lack of experience to be put in that position. I think that there's a tremendous burden that goes along with it. The professional hockey is a very obviously serious sport. Lives matter, decisions matter. There's repercussions about everything. And I just think that when teams are rebuilding, like the Chicago Blackhawks, like San Jose, there's no rush to make your young superstars and put them in that position because there's so many things that they don't even understand about the responsibility of being a captain at that level. It's different than when you're in junior hockey. But when lives and livelihoods are at stake, it's a completely different set of circumstances. And I also think it's really important to have really good veteran leadership around those kids to really show them what it's like to be a pro, what it's like to be come in and play with the consistency and how you act and how you speak and how you treat people in the organization and all the lessons that are so important in leadership. And so when they get to the time, I mean, I was not ready when I was 20, 21, 22, 23, sure. 24, 25. Yeah. We had great mentors with Ron Chipperfield and Lee Foglin. Wayne became captain, and obviously I became captain when Wayne left, but I just don't think there's a rush, and I just wish them all the best, and same with Celebrini as well.
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0: Number 5.
1: Opening night of the NHL season, Bruins-Rangers were scoreless for 56 minutes, but then they came rapid fire. 98.5 The Sports Hub.
4: Back to Schmitz between the circles. Quickly off to the right side, Zibanejad. Paterka take away in the neutral zone. Elias Lindholm gives it back to Paterka. Nice move. In front, scores! J.J. Paterka with his first as a Bruin. It's 2-0 just like that.
0: Number 4.
1: WNBA Fever forcing a decisive Game 3 against the Aces. Getting a career playoff high 27 from Caitlin Clark in their Game 2 win. Amazon Prime.
5: So with 4:36 to go in regulation, Clark has to play with 5 fouls the rest of the way. Matched up with the MVP.
6: Bullseye! What'd you say, Candace?
7: I don't know what Caitlin Clark just said, but whatever it might throw.
0: Number 3.
1: Back to the ice. Panthers, Hurricanes went to overtime without a goal being scored. 104.3 WQAM.
4: Verhaeghe for Forsling. Given back to Verhaeghe, 11 seconds. Through center, Verhaeghe into the offensive end. Has time. Drops it back. Forsling to drive. He scores! Gus Forsling, the overtime winner with 4.3 seconds on the clock. The Panthers win it in overtime. 1-0 the final score.
0: Number 2.
1: To the diamond. Braves getting a key swing in the bottom of the eighth in Game 1 against the Phillies.
4: A swing high, drive into right field, that's deep. Racing back hill, turning around, that ball's gone! And it's gone! Austin Riley with a 3-run homer. And here in the bottom of the eighth inning, Atlanta leads it 5-3.
0: Number 1.
1: Yankees take their opener from the Red Sox. New York also putting it away in the eighth.
8: Mayo deals. Driven deep to right center field. That is better than a triple. A grand slam for Ben Rice, and the Yankees blow it open. What a night for Rice as he jogs.

0: second, slowly making his way to third. And he has put together an extraordinary night.
1: Two homers and six RBI in the Yankees win.
2: When it starts to get hard, that's all the more reason to be consistent. That you got to lean on your everyday routine, your everyday approach, your preparation. All of that is for the hard times. It's like you need that. You lean on that. That's the backbone of your season. So just being consistent day in and day out really, really helps you get through that stuff.
1: Yankees win the opener against Boston, zeroing in on the postseason. That's next. 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
12: Jesus said, everyone who drinks of this water shall thirst again. 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But the water that I shall give him shall become in him a well of water springing up to eternal life. So, my friends, Jesus is the water of life. He is the source of the supply of the fountain which gushes forth living water. The essence of life which is in Jesus' blood. In him is the possibility of the fullness of life and enjoyment. Jesus says, let the water of my life well up in you and flow out in a never-ending stream. When you feel dry, speak to the source and say, spring up, O well. Through the hard, rocky places of your life, joy and peace will tumble forth and cause you to be a blessing to everyone you meet.
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6: 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Coming up on SportsCenter All Night. Yankees and Red Sox begin another playoff series in the Bronx.
0: Hit the center field and deep. Rafaela back. Still back. Still back on the track. At the wall. Leaps. See ya.
6: Austin Riley saved the day for the Braves.
14: Racing backhill. Turning around. And all gone. Austin Riley with a three-run homer.
6: Caitlin Clark in a fever face elimination against the Aces.
15: Clark has to play with 5 fouls the rest of the way. Matched up with the MVP.
6: All the best highlights from opening night in the NHL.

0: the rest of the way. 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Bullseye!
1: What you say to you, Candace?
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3: Caitlin Clark did foul out eventually, but she does score a career-high playoff 27 points. Amazon Prime with the call. Fever, a 99-89 win over the Aces. That series tied at one. Clark scoring or assisting on 58 points, tied for the most in a playoff game in WNBA history. Another day, another move for the New York Giants. That's next. 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

0: seeing eye shot for the point. Right in past Bobrovsky, and it's 3-1 for the Canadiens.
1: TSN 690 with the call. Canadiens, a 3-2 win over the Maple Leafs. Seventh straight year the teams played each other in their season opener. Maple Leafs had won four of the previous six. Montreal gets this one. Rivalry to open baseball's postseason. That's next to TSPN Radio.
2: 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It's an SEC showdown in Knoxville. Tennessee came up short against top-ranked Texas in its conference opener. Now, the Vols look to bounce back as the 3-1 Auburn Tigers come to town. 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

0: become the first NBA champions to visit the White House under President Trump. Still to be decided. Putting the next generation in charge. That's next. 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
1: 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Hockey season now underway, and the youth shall lead them. Macklin Celebrini, at the age of 20, captain of the San Jose Sharks in Chicago. 21-year-old Connor Bedard is the Blackhawks captain. ESPN analyst Mark Messier.
2: First of all, congratulations for Connor being named a captain of an original six team.
3: Yes.
2: It's a tremendous honor, but it's I don't know what the hurry is, honestly. I don't necessarily think it's a great idea for the players of that age and that lack of experience.

0: Here's our next. Don't you have to call two plays?
1: But here's the thing. Even if you're... I don't hate the idea of taking a timeout in that spot.
0: Yeah.
1: But why not just let the clock tick down?
0: Well, that's the scenario. That's the part that
1: I don't...
0: out.
1: That's the part I don't understand. Like, yeah. if you know the next play is going to be a throw to the end zone anyway, why, like, you can let the clock tick down and you can say, hey, Dak, we're going to have a one-read pass play. If it's there, throw it. If it's not, put it out the back of the end zone. We'll kick the field goal and we'll play for overtime. Mm. It's fine. Like you could do everything the same. Just wait a few ticks before you call the timeout.
0: Right, because then the 7 seconds aren't on the clock for the
1: Raiders. Exactly.
0: All right, coming up. We normally do it at 7 a.m. Eastern on Wednesdays. We're going to do it right now. Hot mess. We have guests coming up. Hot mess of the week coming up next. And by the way, those fans that probably traveled to Brazil, Cowboys, Ravens fans, you know, where are they staying? 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

0: different financial issues that they were found guilty of.
1: Is Mark Walter part owner of them too?
0: He is of one team.
1: Nuno says no. I'm just asking.
0: Man Mark City, Walter, Patriots, Packers, USC,
2: Chelsea,
0: Mariners. There's your hot mess list. You know what? Let's do this. Do you have a couple minutes?
3: Yeah.
0: All right, we're going to break. Jeff Saturday popped in.
3: Yeah.
0: We'll hang with him next. We're on Sportsman Life, presented by Progressive Insurance.
4: Hey, it's Gold Jr. coming up Wednesday. We have Major League Baseball, the NHL, the WNBA. We'll break it all down. 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
0: We are Unsportsmanlike here on ESPN Radio. 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Hot mess was Man City, Patriots, Packers, USC, Seattle Mariners, who had a manager, Dan Wilson, have to come out and fire himself. Jeff Saturday is here. Well, let me rephrase. Announce his firing. I don't think he voluntarily.
1: That's brutal.
0: This guy, seriously.
1: What if he was like, you know what? I'm not the guy for you.
3: Yeah.
1: I'm going to go ahead and fire myself.
2: It's not you. It's me. Exactly. I'm not going
0: to lie. Let's use
1: this. I'm going to remove myself from the situation.
0: I got an idea. Jeff Saturday. NFL head coach.
3: Hold on. I'm not done with you yet. There's a reason I came up in here this morning.
0: No.
3: So I'm going to get my coffee this morning, and I go in, and there's a small bottle.
0: Yep.
3: When I tell you a small, like travel size, y'all.
0: Correct.
3: So I give Ev money for coffee creamer.
2: That's right.
3: Okay, I say I want hazelnut and French vanilla.
0: Oh, I didn't know both.
3: Instead.
2: I delivered the message.

0: debt restructuring. In Nashville, death row inmate Krista Pike moved within hours of her scheduled lethal injection at Riverbend Maximum Security Institution. After Governor Bill Lee formally refused executive clemency, Pike's legal team filed emergency stay applications with the U.S. Supreme Court as Tennessee prepares to carry out its first execution of a female inmate since 1820. I'm Travis Laird.
1: Number one for news from across the state. 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
3: Your daughter just had her first breakup. Do you A, put yourself in her shoes?
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0: The Chattanooga City Council is reviewing a $17.5 million emergency remediation plan to repair severe toxic mold and asbestos damage at the city's police services center. Municipal leaders are weighing total facility demolition against comprehensive building overhauls after Chattanooga police leaders confirmed multiple officers and department personnel developed severe respiratory symptoms and allergic reactions working inside the 1974 structure. Marking 2 years since catastrophic flash flooding from the residents of Hurricane Helene devastated East Tennessee, communities are celebrating major permanent housing recovery milestones. Nonprofit recovery programs officially transferred keys for newly constructed single-family homes to long-displaced residents who had been living in temporary trailers and campers since the disaster, while local officials and emergency managers continue working to rebuild damaged roads, bridges, and municipal water utilities across the region. Travis Laird, Tennessee Radio Network News.
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14: I don't know if
15: this kid looks like me. You take him.
14: There was a moment yesterday where I think my son would have liked that since it was going with somebody else other than me. Anyway, so the point is you can't practice for being a parent.
16: Yeah.
14: Can you practice for clock management? Because we're like Brian Schottenheimer, Aaron Glenn. These are relatively new coaches that are football lifers. You played for Belichick and you were winless at one point.
16: Yeah.
14: You've seen the difference in both. Explain.
17: Jesse Minter on the other side said we knew the play
12: was a 6-second play. So

0: I think that is the better of the three teams. I look at the Green Bay Packers. They can't protect Jordan Love at all, and they can't run the football.
1: No.
0: So we don't know when or if Josh Jacobs is going to come back. At some point, they're going to get Micah Parsons back on the defensive side of the ball, but still trying to fix the run game. What is going to change to do that? With the Chargers, they just lost a game where the Buffalo Bills have 5 turnovers and 10 penalties. It's bigger than Justin Herbert. You know what I mean? And the New England Patriots, like, we just saw them a week ago against the Pittsburgh Steelers, what that defense was able to do. I got to imagine Drake May only in his third year. Like, you got to figure something out. At some point, A.J. Brown is going to be back as well. So I don't have a ton of confidence in Drake May and his offense right now. But if I had to choose one of those three teams, I would go New England.
2: You just said something, and it bothers me because it feels like the excuses are lining up for Justin Herbert. You're saying the problems with the Chargers are bigger than Justin Herbert, and they may well be. But in that game that you're talking about in Orchard Park, if he doesn't throw the red zone pick, we're talking about a different result.
0: I guess
2: at some point there has to be accountability. Justin Herbert did the same thing in the beginning in the Arizona Cardinals game. Backed up, he throws an interception that leads to a point blank scoring opportunity for the Cards. Like, at some point, you can't make the consequential mistake that costs your team. The version of Justin Herbert we're seeing in this regular season is the same guy we saw last postseason.
0: Yeah.
2: The same guy we see every year in the playoffs. At some point, it has to be on him, no? You're getting paid $53 million a year, right?
0: Yeah.
2: Everything is not going to be perfect. So I'm not criticizing you, but I'm criticizing the narrative around Justin Herbert because nobody seems to want to blame him.
0: I said bigger than. That's probably the wrong word. I'll say beyond. It is Justin Herbert, and then there's other problems
2: Justin
0: as well.
2: Herbert, and.
0: Yes, yeah. not because of. I'm not one to come on and say, well, the offensive line, like, when you throw a red zone pick in that situation.
2: Tom Brady called it a meatball.
0: A meatball. And the reason he called it a meatball is because they were playing post safety. There is literally a safety standing in the middle of the field. For a quarterback, the first thing you read when the ball hits your hands is the safeties. Are they split or is there one high?
2: Yeah.
0: There's one guy and you throw the ball in the middle of the field. So there's no excuse for that. And I think even beyond that, like, we've seen Mike McDaniel's offense work in a certain way and is not working right now. You can blame whoever you want. But I think part of it is they're asking Justin Herbert to throw with anticipation, with accuracy, and to trust what's being there, and he's not doing that. So I think when you look at this offense and you're trying to find the reasons why it's not working, that is the main reason.
3: 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Monday Night Countdown I'll have this week. Atlanta, New Orleans is now a good game. That's actually a juicy game, which you'll have. And the game he just had ended up not being a good game with the Bears destroying the Eagles. Did not see that one coming. Always great talking with Jason McCourty. You'll see him on SportsCenter in a few. 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
3: At FedEx Corporation's annual shareholder meeting in Memphis, investors formally voted down a high-profile proposal that would have mandated a legal and operational risk assessment regarding prescription abortion medication transport. Corporate leadership reaffirmed that as a common carrier, FedEx does not act as a healthcare provider or select package contents, officially rejecting shareholder intervention. FEMA has announced a statewide allocation exceeding $14 million, spanning 20 Tennessee municipal recovery and infrastructure resilience projects. Disbursements include $4.5 million to the city of Brentwood for debris removal, along with $1.1 million split between Shelby County and the University of Memphis to construct a localized post-Helene flood warning network and mitigation research platform. I'm Travis Laird.
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3: Attorneys representing the Tennessee Attorney General's office have filed formal court motions seeking to dismiss a City of Chattanooga lawsuit challenging a new state airport governance law. State prosecutors argue municipal officials lack legal standing to block the statute, which transfers majority appointment control over regional commercial airport hubs in Chattanooga, Knoxville, and Tri-Cities to state legislative leaders and Governor Bill Lee, triggering lawsuits over municipal property rights and municipal autonomy. Tributes are pouring in across Hamilton County following the death of Chattanooga native and University of Tennessee at Chattanooga alumnus Dennis Haskins at age 75. Renowned nationally for portraying Principal Richard Belding on Saved by the Bell, Haskins maintained deep, lifelong civic ties to Chattanooga, regularly raising scholarship funds for local police families and returning to UTC later in life to officially finish his undergraduate theater degree. Travis Laird, Tennessee Radio Network News.
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12, and they won it because they dominated the third quarter in a way that they were just like they were dominated in the first two quarters of this game by the Rams.

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0: The Chattanooga City Council is reviewing a $17.5 million emergency remediation plan to repair severe toxic mold and asbestos damage at the city's police services center. Municipal leaders are weighing total facility demolition against comprehensive building overhauls after Chattanooga police leaders confirmed multiple officers and department personnel developed severe respiratory symptoms and allergic reactions working inside the 1974 structure. Marking 2 years since catastrophic flash flooding from the residents of Hurricane Helene devastated East Tennessee, communities are celebrating major permanent housing recovery milestones. Nonprofit recovery programs officially transferred keys for newly constructed single-family homes to long-displaced residents who had been living in temporary trailers and campers since the disaster, while local officials and emergency managers continue working to rebuild damaged roads, bridges, and municipal water utilities across the region. Travis Laird, Tennessee Radio Network News.

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0: What else is there to do if
1: you're
0: that's your life?
1: You're married with kids.
0: That's how I got here, is being that way. That is how I got here. That way. No girl, no life, no kids.
2: So when he gets all of those things, that means you can't trust him as a pitcher?
0: Mm. That's right.
3: Haven't you known your wife your entire life?
0: Yeah, we were dating my entire life.
4: Well, how old were you when you started dating?
0: 28. No, okay. 27.
3: What are you talking about?
2: Come on, man.
0: I started doing national radio at 26.
2: I've been together 2 decades.
0: But I started to really make it at that point. Anyway.
3: You're not Sean Burke.
2: Right?
1: He's 26.
2: Not. He's definitely not.
0: Hmm? He's going to get married as a result of this. Big day in the NBA yesterday. Or was it the NFL? I'm not sure. On one day yesterday. One day. The Jets worked out Michael Jordan. The Cardinals worked out Chris Paul. And the 49ers worked out Kobe Bryant.
5: The ceiling is the roof.
0: That's a fascinating day what was that? NFL, I guess what it was.
1: The NFL, correct.
0: And big news, you know, everybody tries to lose weight, gain weight, depending on their circumstance in terms of getting ready for the season in the NFL, NBA. Chet Holmgren has put on some bulk, finally. He went from 213 to 215.
1: You know what? Shout out to him.
0: I'll
1: grinding.
0: Be at a dinner tonight.
2: He's still going to get bullied by Victor Wembanyama.
0: We don't talk about it enough how bad he was down the
2: stretch. Oh, my gosh.
0: Because we focus on the Jalen Williams injury.
2: Damn near unplayable.
0: Oh.
1: He's got 2 pounds on him, though, now.
0: 2 pounds? That's all he's got. Two. From 213 to 215. Goal accept next. We are on to Thursday. We're in Sportsmanlike. 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
4: The Chattanooga City Council is reviewing a $17.5 million emergency remediation plan to repair severe toxic mold and asbestos damage at the city's police services center. Municipal leaders are weighing total facility demolition against comprehensive building overhauls after Chattanooga police leaders confirmed multiple officers and department personnel developed severe respiratory symptoms and allergic reactions working inside the 1974 structure. Marking 2 years since catastrophic flash flooding from the residents of Hurricane Helene devastated East Tennessee, communities are celebrating major permanent housing recovery milestones. Nonprofit recovery programs officially transferred keys for newly constructed single-family homes to long-displaced residents who had been living in temporary trailers and campers since the disaster, while local officials and emergency managers continue working to rebuild damaged roads, bridges, and municipal water utilities across the region. Travis Laird, Tennessee Radio Network News.
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0: Track status of the two veterans offhand in New York and in Arizona to know if they're signed through next year. But at the very least, if those wind up being spots where you're picking a quarterback highly, right now you've got veterans that would, in theory, know your system. Now we'll see if Aaron Glenn survives this season.
1: Right.
0: Mike LaFleur is in year one with Arizona, so you would assume, barring something unforeseen, that he would be there. Same with Jeff Hafley in Miami. And so if you've got that continuity, those places in particular, some of the teams we expect to be bad, could be in position to try and execute the Mendoza model, as we will know now refer to it here on the Golics. Hey, MLB postseason action here on ESPN Radio continues today. Quadruple header. 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
2: 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It's an SEC showdown in Knoxville. Tennessee came up short against top-ranked Texas in its conference opener. Now, the Vols look to bounce back as the 3-1 Auburn Tigers come to town. Coverage begins Saturday at 3 Eastern with kickoff at 3:30 Eastern on ESPN Radio.
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0: not big enough for the two of them. And then by the end, it did kind of seem that that came true. Now, they got a championship and were perennially one of the best teams in the East during that time period. So I don't think we were right, but we were kind of right at the end.
1: If the key to the city were to be able to unlock one thing in the city, what would you want it to unlock?
0: Froyo store.
1: That's where you go, a Froyo store.
0: Yeah, I want to be able to put my mouth directly on the frozen yogurt machine and drink from it.
2: Literally no hesitation there. Yeah. A modern key to the city is almost always a ceremonial honor. The tradition comes from medieval walled cities where a key symbolized that a trusted guest could enter and leave freely.
0: Wow, so I guess the idea that, hey, he's always going to be welcome back here is a nice gesture. I still think, like, maybe it's almost like, you know, I saw Devontae Adams was on Up at Adams, and he's got the Taco Bell purple card that basically has an unlimited spend on it.
3: Yeah, that's wild.
0: Maybe the key to the city should get you into, like, restaurants or like a discount or something like that. It should be like the NFLPA card that gets you a discount on stuff.
1: The purple card, I mean, is there anything better?
0: No.
1: Unlimited. And I mean, when you go, from what I understand, when you go there, there's like no limit. Like you can only order one main thing. You can order whatever you want, as long as you want, as many times as you want. I mean, that's gold.
0: It's purple. Yeah, it's purple in this case. It's incredible. No, and at Taco Bell, I understand inflation's come for everything, and even Taco Bell's mildly expensive now. But back in my day, you used to be able to do damage with the group there and never crack $100.
1: Didn't you guys used to walk through the drive-thru?
0: No, my brother did that one time. Okay. I was not party to that, but
1: that's, you know, not shocking. It was Jake.
0: Okay. A walkthrough, also, you know, quintessentially New Orleanian idea of being able to take your stuff on the go there, which is something that, quite honestly, more cities should feature. Hey, if you're not able to listen to all of this gold today on the Golix, catch up on the show on the Golix podcast, available daily wherever you get your podcast. Coming up next, the NBA in Las Vegas. Should we love or shove that? We'll answer the question here on ESPN Radio.
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12: Police are searching for a man who allegedly robbed a victim in a bathroom at Methodist Hospital on Monday. The victim reported that while in the bathroom, a masked man approached him from behind, placed what felt like a gun to his back, and demanded his belongings before taking his cash. Surveillance video captured a tall man matching the suspect's description entering the bathroom with the victim. The Tennessee Valley Authority now has federal approval for the nation's first commercial small modular nuclear reactor near Oak Ridge. The Nuclear Regulatory Commission issued a construction permit after a 14-month review. The permit allows construction to begin, but TVA has not announced a start date. The utility still needs a separate operating license before the reactor can begin operating. I'm Liz Kennedy.
11: Number one for news from across the state. 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
14: 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Something that's occurred uninterrupted for more than 200 years. And every day, something equally remarkable happens. 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
2: New research now suggests drinking coffee too late in the day may be costing Tennesseans valuable shut-eye. Katie Gray explains.
3: A new study suggests curbing your caffeine intake well before bedtime. The study published in the journal Sleep Medicine Reviews says in order to get the best night's sleep, you should stop drinking caffeine nearly 9 hours before bedtime. Researchers say caffeine intake closer to that could cost you up to 45 minutes of good rest a night. Previous studies advise delaying your first cup of coffee until 90 minutes after you wake up to help balance hormones, especially cortisol, which regulates stress.
2: And speaking of which, Nashville got a taste of Dolly Parton's Cup of Ambition coffee on National Coffee Day. The new blend, inspired by Parton's hit song 9 to 5, is now available nationwide. In Music City, a Dolly-themed coffee trolley handed out free cups outside the Country Music Hall of Fame and Museum. I'm Liz Kennedy, Tennessee Radio Network News.
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0: I'm so excited, and I just can't hide it, about the Yankees is because last night's game, Schlittler, Rice, George Lombard Jr. in his first career playoff game, 3-for-4 with 2 runs scored. Spencer Jones got a hit. Austin Wells, who's been a two-hit maven all September long, came up with a massive one to start the scoring, right? And Rice hit a home run to give them an extra run lead. And then the grand slam to put it out of reach. All of them are homegrown. So maybe the green shoots are showing. Rice came out with a performance that everybody had been hoping, straight up, that Aaron Judge would come up with in the playoffs. He's out. Rice is doing that sort of work and had this to say afterwards.
1: Yeah, it's a long season. I mean, I think you can find success by just being consistent every day. You know, it gets to the postseason here. All the consistency that you had in the regular season, you just got to carry it right over into the postseason. So, you know, approach it like any other game and do the things that helped you over 162.
0: Yep, his 6 RBIs tied a Yankee postseason record for a single game performance right there.
2: Wow.
0: 6. That's Ben Rice. And they did it without the Pope. 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My power ranking's still to come as well, but right around the corner is Kurt Warner. Here on the show. Rich Eisen here. As a sports fan, I know how it goes. 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

0: things play out with the quarterback class from a year ago, and he's playing some really, really good football.
1: Yeah, right. Yeah, second year player and two 38-year-old guys. How about that? So you're in the Raiders are for real camp?
0: You saw me on Sunday that I said they were fake. As a detective, I went in and said they were fake, and so I heard it a lot from Raiders Nation. I still won't say I'm fully convinced yet, but I'm more convinced. You get Brock Bowers back. That was a huge difference maker on Sunday, that he is a game changer for that football team. And so, again, I don't know if I'm buying that they're a contender for like a championship and stuff, but they are better than I thought they would be. And they're better than I gave them credit for a week ago. And I'm excited to see where they can go from here.
1: Kurt, safe travels. We'll chat next week from London. You from London, I'll be here. And then, of course, I'll be doing the pre and the halftime and post of the game. You are, and Jason Kelce are calling with Dave Pasch on NFL Network this coming weekend. Colts and Commanders. Travel safe, my friend.
0: All right, thanks, buddy.
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8: She'll be the first woman executed in Tennessee in over two centuries.
9: Tennessee is set to execute Krista Pike, the only woman on the state's death row, for the 1995 murder of her classmate. Pike and her boyfriend tortured and killed the victim in a brutal manner, leading to widespread attention. WSPA reports, despite her attorney's plea for clemency based on her traumatic childhood, Governor Bill Lee has decided not to intervene in the execution. Pike's lawyers are now seeking a stay of execution from the Supreme Court as she faces becoming the first woman executed in Tennessee in over 200 years. I'm Thomas Cage.
8: Five people were detained after police responded to an armed person call at the Memphis Zoo on Tuesday afternoon. A domestic argument escalated when a man pulled out a weapon. No shots were fired and no injuries were reported. I'm Liz Kennedy.
7: Number one for news from across the state. 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
10: 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I'm 19 years old, and this is how I live United. 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
8: Governor Lee is speaking out as Tennessee prepares to execute a woman for the first time in more than 200 years.
9: Krista Pike is set to be put to death today after the Tennessee Supreme Court denied her request to halt her execution. Lee released a statement this week, writing, "After deliberate consideration of Krista Pike's request for clemency and after thorough review of the case, I am upholding the sentence of the state of Tennessee and do not plan to intervene." Pike was 18 when convicted of first-degree murder and torture of 19-year-old Colleen Slemmer in 1995. At 21, she became the youngest woman on death row in Tennessee. Her execution is expected to take place this morning at 10 Central Daylight Time by lethal injection. I'm Thomas Cage.
8: A Tennessee man, Amani Branch, accused of killing.

0: Did he ever trail in college? I don't know.
1: Didn't feel like it.
0: Didn't feel like it.
1: Can't wait for the Browns to win tomorrow and then see what happens.
0: Hyundai Hope on Wheels is something we're proud to support because for the past 28 years, with support from Hyundai, their dealers, and every new Hyundai sold, Hope on Wheels has contributed over $300 million to childhood cancer research, helping save more than 40,000 kids in a country where a child is diagnosed with cancer every 36 minutes. 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Join our fight, please, at HyundaiWarriors.com. When we come back, the moment I've been dreading, paying off my bet with George Kittle wearing an Iowa Hawkeyes helmet. Oh, man.
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0: what felt like a gun to his back and demanded his belongings before taking his cash. Surveillance video captured a tall man matching the suspect's description entering the bathroom with the victim. The Tennessee Valley Authority now has federal approval for the nation's first commercial small modular nuclear reactor near Oak Ridge. The Nuclear Regulatory Commission issued a construction permit after a 14-month review. The permit allows construction to begin, but TVA has not announced a start date. The utility still needs a separate operating license before the reactor can begin operating. I'm Liz Kennedy.
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0: New research now suggests drinking coffee too late in the day may be costing Tennesseans valuable shut-eye. Katie Gray explains.
3: A new study suggests curbing your caffeine intake well before bedtime. The study published in the journal Sleep Medicine Reviews says in order to get the best night's sleep, you should stop drinking caffeine nearly 9 hours before bedtime. Researchers say caffeine intake closer to that could cost you up to 45 minutes of good rest a night. Previous studies advise delaying your first cup of coffee until 90 minutes after you wake up to help balance hormones, especially cortisol, which regulates stress.
0: And speaking of which, Nashville got a taste of Dolly Parton's Cup of Ambition coffee on National Coffee Day. The new blend inspired by Parton's hit song 9 to 5 is now available nationwide. In Music City, a Dolly-themed coffee trolley handed out free cups outside the Country Music Hall of Fame and Museum. I'm Liz Kennedy, Tennessee Radio Network News.
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4: Another one I need to point out. 1962 New York Titan Dean Look threw an interception in his one appearance that year, one pass, one interception. Why am I bringing him up? Because Jack did a deeper dive on him, and I just got to point this out because it's a remarkable story. 1959 Michigan State Spartan, right there, Dean Look finished sixth in the voting for the Heisman Trophy.
5: Whoa.
4: The year before, he was the MVP of their baseball team. He's in the Michigan Sports Hall of Fame, Dean Look. He then went on to try Major League Baseball. For the 1961 White Sox, Dean Look went 0 for 6, no hits. Those were his only at-bats of his career. So he decided to try football and joined the New York Titans in 1962 and threw an interception in his only attempt of his career. It's not just of the season, his career. The Titans became the Jets the next year. Why am I bringing this all up too? Because 10 years after that, Dean Look became an NFL referee for 29 seasons.
5: Whoa.
6: Wow.
4: And he put the picture up. He's the one who signaled touchdown for the catch.
5: No way.
4: That's
5: wow.
4: Him right there in the end zone.
5: Oh, wow.
4: Dwight Clark is spiking it as Dean Look is saying touchdown.
5: Whoa.
4: And then his final game of his refereeing career, put it up. The tackle.
5: Oh, wow. Hey. Snow game.
4: Pardon me.
5: Thank you.
4: That's the story of Dean Look, whose one interception of his career was on his lone attempt of his career, and that took place 64 years ago today.
5: Wow.
4: And he is still alive at the age of 89. All that when Andy Dalton threw that interception
5: that's
4: on a Monday
5: incredible.
4: Night.
6: Proves you can have a second career.
4: What a story. Or four careers.
6: Or four careers.
4: Wow. Unbelievable.
6: Third or fourth.
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8: 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Coming up, actor and author Joe Manganiello. 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
11: Everybody, hour number 3 of the Rich Eisen Show is on the air. Joe Manganiello is going to be joining us shortly here. He loves the Pittsburgh Steelers. He's got a new memoir already of his life out called Joe Manganiello. Lots to talk about with Joe when he joins us in about 20 minutes' time. Kurt Warner in hour number 1, and then in hour number 2, I wore George Kittle's college football Iowa Hawkeyes helmet to pay off a bet. And that was the 10 longest minutes of my life. 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
5: 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The kids, Hughes, celebrating. Schaefer, that's hockey. Ovi and Crosby, that's hockey. 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
0: Look up, look down, look around. Look up, look down, look around. In the trees and on the ground, 'cause the ALB must be found.
1: Some signs of the ALB are dime-sized holes on tree trunks, a sawdust-like material called frass, and the beetle itself, with a long black body and white spots.

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2: Kingsport police are still looking for one of two men wanted for questioning in a death investigation. Police say 32-year-old Dusty Bagley has been located, but they are still trying to find 48-year-old Billy Mason. Investigators have not released any details about the death. Nashville State Senator Charlene Oliver is suing Senate Speaker Randy McNally over punishment she received for protesting a congressional redistricting vote in May. Oliver stood on her desk during the debate and her no vote was not recorded. McNally later reassigned her committee seat and cut off per diem and travel reimbursements. Oliver says the punishment amounts to unconstitutional retaliation and wants the sanctions reversed. And again, Tennessee is asking the U.S. Supreme Court to lift the stay blocking Krista Pike's execution. The federal appeals court stopped the execution about an hour before it was scheduled this morning. I'm Scott Hooper, Tennessee Radio Network News.
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10: What if I told you? Would you believe that?

Good afternoon. Welcome in. It is the middle of the week, and we have a lot happening today as we get closer to that showdown, 11 a.m. local in Starkville on Saturday. How about the battle of quarterbacks? We've seen a matchup like this, two young quarterbacks, and they'll meet. They're friends. They came in at the same time. Their QBR is pretty similar. Their yards are all similar, but only one will leave the stadium. Who will that be? Meanwhile, while Kamario Taylor says he's

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0: Hour before Pike was scheduled to receive a lethal injection this morning. The court wants more time to consider arguments involving Pike's childhood abuse. Tennessee's attorney general is asking the Supreme Court to lift the stay and allow the execution to proceed. And crime continues to fall a year after the Memphis Safe Task Force began operating in the city. The task force reports more than 13,000 arrests, while new analysis show crime falling even further after the operation began. But some Beale Street businesses say the heavy law enforcement presence is keeping customers away and hurting business. I'm Scott Hooper.
1: Number one for news from across the state. 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
0: A major expansion of the Ultium Cells battery plant in Spring Hill is expected to create hundreds of new jobs. Joe Lincoln has more in this report.
5: Ultium Cells plans to add 500 jobs as it retools its existing battery plant in Maury County. The General Motors and LG Energy Solution operation began production in 2024 and currently employs about 1,200 people. The billion-dollar investment will add production of next-generation batteries for future GM electric vehicles. Work begins later this year and is expected to be completed in 2028, further expanding Spring Hill's growing automotive manufacturing base. I'm Joe Lincoln.
0: And a former Rutherford County Library director is suing after she was fired in a dispute over books. Luann James says the board violated her First Amendment rights after she refused to move 132 books, many with LGBTQ themes, from children's sections. The board fired James on an 8-3 vote. I'm Scott Hooper, Tennessee Radio Network News.
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13: Kashoot.

0: not playing, but they are around, have taken Mississippi State too seriously. I mean, Alabama was able to beat them even with the best quarterback in Mississippi State history, at least up until now. When you're just walking around town and anywhere in Alabama, what are fans saying about this game other than, oh, wow, it's 11 o'clock on Saturday?
1: Yeah, some brunch football right there is what that is. But, yeah, I think fans recognize that this team is not a slouch. But I also think that the fans I talk to, at least, still feel pretty good about it. I think they feel that, yeah, Kamario Taylor is a good player and is going to be a handful, but I think they still trust this team enough. And I think there's enough trust among fans in Kay Womack and that side of the ball to get the job done. So I don't know that there's panic, but I think there's more worry. And actually, you know what's funny, Paul? I want to give you this answer. I feel like there's less concern now because Mississippi State is a ranked team and Kalen DeBoer does well in ranked matchups than there was when going into the season. Hey, matchup against Starkville on the road, like, could it be a trap game? Like, no one's considering this a trap game now. And I think based on some of the missteps in the DeBoer era so far in terms of losing to teams they shouldn't, people are almost maybe a little less concerned now just because this is actually a big game.
0: Yeah, no, I mean, I think when you're sitting around in May and June and July, you look at this, go, well, maybe they're already thinking about Georgia. And almost any other year, we would have been talking about Georgia. By the way, I was tied up Monday. I didn't hear. How is the Ryan Grubb apology tour going? Any more apologies since he apologized after he apologized after he issued a manifesto for his idiotic statements over a week ago?
1: I think we're done with the apology tour. So I think third time is the charm, or I guess second time technically apology wise. But so we got the statement apology and we got the press conference apology, and I think they're ready to move on from it.
0: Yeah, and if he loses Saturday, we'll then get another apology. Nick, always great to have you on. Nick Kellett joining us from AL.com covering the University of Alabama. We are up against the break. Time for you to jump on board here.
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0: Yes, because now he, the other day, God, he's evoked the name of God. What are they doing? I mean, what? They evoke the name of God, so we back off from criticizing them? Is that what we're supposed to do? But anyway, that I just wanted to get that off my chest, because it just really gets off. I don't admire Dabo, and I don't admire Beamer at all.
1: Linda, I mean, you've asked me a difficult question, because I know a lot of coaches bring that up, and I do believe that Dabo is a sincere man of faith, but I also don't think that should have anything to do with how we judge him. There are them using the word judge as a football coach. The two are separate. You can be the most God-fearing man in the world, but you should still be fired if you're incompetent as a football coach.
0: That's, you said it the way I feel, because I'm a believer. I'm a Christian, but anyway, I appreciate what you said.
1: Linda, thank you. Yeah, that's a topic that's come up before, where you go, well, he's a good person. He's a good man. He's a good, all great. You'd rather somebody say, you're a good person, you're a good man, you're a good man of faith, a good Christian, than say you're a dirt bag. But yeah, when judging your football program, dirt bags win national championships too. We'll take a short break, and we are coming back.
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3: 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Tennessee came up short against top-ranked Texas in its conference opener. 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

0: for the president of the United States, who has had a long history of, I would say, putting the interests of employers, businesses over labor. He has chosen to work with these people to create and back a bill that does their work for them. And, you know, I'd love to hear him explain that in his own words, you know, if that kind of proposition was put to him sometime in the near future. I hope we get the chance.
1: I hope you do, too. As they say, well, I'd pay good money, but I'd also take it for free. I just like to see it. Alex, great to see you. Great to have you on. Always always fantastic for us. Alex Kirshner joining us on a number of subjects. We'll talk to one of the top players for the number one team in the country coming up here in a few minutes. That and your phone calls are straight ahead.
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7: Krista Pike was supposed to be executed this morning. Instead, an appeals court stepped in at the last minute, and now Tennessee is asking the U.S. Supreme Court to lift that stay. John Shannon has more on Pike and her case.
8: Pike was 18 when prosecutors say she and two other Job Corps students lured 19-year-old Colleen Slimmer into a secluded area near the University of Tennessee campus in January of 1995. Slimmer was beaten and killed. Pike confessed and was convicted of first-degree murder the following year and sentenced to death. Her boyfriend, who was 17 at the time, received a life sentence while a third person cooperated with prosecutors and received probation. Three decades of appeals ultimately led to Pike's September 30th execution date. I'm John Shannon.
7: And the former IKEA store in Memphis has a new owner. The buyer is a national retailer that doesn't currently operate in Memphis. So far, its identity is being kept under wraps. I'm Scott Hooper.
6: Number one for news from across the state. This is the Tennessee Radio Network.
9: Okay, gang. So, chances are there'll never be an emergency ever, ever again.
10: Mm-hmm.
9: But just in case, let's talk about a plan.
10: Okay.
9: So, who's going to do what? Anyone? Yeah, okay, perfect. We'll figure it out as we go. So, who is going to grab the go bag?
10: What's a go bag? It is a bag we do not have that is filled with things we really, really need in an emergency.
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9: No doubt.
10: And Julie will be on the phone with Jill, Devin, Melissa, Karen, and Bruce.
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7: TVA is moving ahead with plans for a small nuclear reactor near Oak Ridge. Brady Hopkins has more.
13: The Nuclear Regulatory Commission has issued TVA a construction permit for a 300-megawatt small modular reactor at its Clinch River site near Oak Ridge. TVA says the smaller reactor could provide around-the-clock electricity as regional power demand grows. The site was once intended for a breeder reactor that was abandoned decades ago. TVA has not set a construction date and is still working on how cost would be shared. It would also need another federal license before the reactor could begin operating. I'm Brady Hopkins.
7: And a Columbia nonprofit has raised more than $100,000 to support young people in the community. The Columbia Peace and Justice Initiative focuses on education and youth programs. The nonprofit has been operating since 2021 with a mission centered on creating opportunities for local young people. I'm Scott Hooper, Tennessee Radio Network News.
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4: Listen, I mean, this may sound very far-fetched, and, you know, but as far as Ole Miss, Pete Golding, I love him. He's a great coach, but, you know, he's a defensive-minded coach, and, you know, our defense ain't looking great. So I thought, you know, if we was to bring in a heck of an offensive coordinator, you know, that would help out, kind of like, you know, LSU did with Ogeron. But I think the guy that would have to be a dude that loved Ole Miss. He was a heck of a recruiter and a play caller, Hugh Freeze. I'm going to hang up here and tell me what you think about that.
5: Yeah, I don't have no quibble with the fact that Hugh Freeze was at one time a very successful offensive play caller, but the odds of anyone in Oxford, Mississippi, welcoming Hugh Freeze back is pretty slim, I think. But haven't talked to Hugh in a while, so maybe he would be up for it. Leland is up next in South Carolina. Hey, Leland, good afternoon.
6: Good afternoon, Paul. Just got a couple things for you real quick. Just want to start off saying happy birthday, Brett, Skull Vikes. And, Paul, I've been calling in pretty consistently the last 2 weeks, and there hasn't been much to be happy about with South Carolina. So when I see that the line is South Carolina -3.5 against Kentucky this weekend, I just gotta wonder what Vegas is thinking. What are they seeing that I'm not seeing, Paul? What do you think?
5: Yeah, let me repeat this all the time. Vegas doesn't think. Vegas tries to get a line that will draw equal betting on both sides. That's really what it does. I'm not a gambler, but I've been told that. So. They throw a line up, and right now that doesn't mean that Vegas thinks either side is better.

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0: Washington Commanders square off in the London game. Then Monday Night Football's on ESPN for a special night in Who Dat Nation. 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

0: Mark Cantrell has also stepped down after just 2 months on the job. Former board member Mark Tillinger takes over. And the Memphis Shelby County School Board has new leadership. Tamarcus Porter was elected board chair while Sable Otey was chosen as vice chair. The changes come just days before a federal court hearing involving Tennessee's school takeover law. I'm Scott Hooper.
1: Number one for news from across the state. 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
0: The Tennessee man accused of killing a Kentucky State Police trooper will remain behind bars. Imani Branch was already wanted in Tennessee when the shooting happened. Freddie Hopkins has more in this report.
3: A judge has denied bail for a Tennessee man charged with murder in the death of a Kentucky State Police trooper. 51-year-old Imani Branch appeared in Warren County Court Tuesday morning, where prosecutors argued he's a flight risk and a danger to the community. Branch was arrested Monday off of Dixie Highway after police say he fatally shot trooper Hayden Phillips during a traffic stop and then fled the scene. I'm Brady Hopkins.
0: DeKalb County is moving closer to countywide zoning. Commissioners voted 12-2 to continue studying the idea, with public hearings planned before any final decision. And Sevierville City Administrator Dustin Smith has been suspended with pay following his arrest on a domestic violence charge. Smith posted a $2,500 bond and denies assaulting anyone. Doug Tarwater is serving as interim administrator. I'm Scott Hooper, Tennessee Radio Network News.
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0: Hello, Mr. Paul. Thanks for taking my call today, man. Hey, I want to tell you, I think Nick Saban has got half of his wish. I guess his that bill that's going through the Senate got passed. Now it's got to go through the House, and we'll find out about that. But I want to talk to you about some football. I don't want to talk about politics. Can you look at me in the eye and tell me, with a straight face now, that you think that Texas has a more complete and better football team than Georgia? Can you really look at me and tell me that?
1: No, I can't, and I can't do that at all. The only thing I can tell you about Texas is they have played Ohio State, which everybody thought was the best team in the country, and they played on the road at Tennessee, which is a good team, by no means an elite team. While Georgia has had the misfortune of having a miserably bad schedule so far.
0: They don't look like a complete football team the way that Georgia does, though.
1: No, I mean, I said that, but I don't know why the angst from Georgia fans. You've got a game a week from now that you haven't been able to win for years in the regular season, so why can't you just wait a week and 3 days and get to Tuscaloosa and show us how great you are?
0: Yeah, we'll find out about it then. But, you know, I don't know why. I've watched everybody in the SEC play this year. I've watched everybody. And I have not been impressed with anything that Texas does, really. You know, especially offensively. They got a good defense. I give them that. But, you know, I'm talking about a complete football team. Somebody that can actually win a national championship.
1: By the way, I don't think what you're saying is earth-shattering. Arch Manning, as great as he has been at times, is struggling. He's struggling a lot, and that has to be a tremendous concern to Steve Sarkisian, whether he admits it or not. Swamp Dog, thank you very, very much. We have 30 minutes remaining. We hope you'll stick around.
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5: The U.S. Sixth Circuit Court of Appeals has halted Krista Pike's execution. It happened about an hour before it was scheduled this morning. Paul Miles is following the story.
6: Krista Pike was scheduled to receive a lethal injection at the River Bend Maximum Security Institution in Nashville. The 50-year-old Pike was convicted of a murder that she committed in 1995 when she was 18. An hour before the scheduled execution, the Sixth Circuit Court of Appeals issued a stay. The court wants to review Pike's claims of sexual and physical abuse as a child. Pike would have been the first woman executed in Tennessee in more than 200 years. I'm Paul Miles.
5: The Tennessee Attorney General's office has now asked the U.S. Supreme Court to lift the stay and allow Pike's execution to move forward. I'm Scott Hooper.
4: Number one for news from across the state. 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
1: Kingsport police are still looking for one of two men wanted for questioning in a death investigation. Police say 32-year-old Dusty Bagley has been located, but they are still trying to find 48-year-old Billy Mason. Investigators have not released any details about the death. Nashville State Senator Charlene Oliver is suing Senate Speaker Randy McNally over punishment she received for protesting a congressional redistricting vote in May. Oliver stood on her desk during the debate and her no vote was not recorded. McNally later reassigned her committee seat and cut off per diem and travel reimbursements. Oliver says the punishment amounts to unconstitutional retaliation and wants the sanctions reversed. And again, Tennessee is asking the U.S. Supreme Court to lift the stay blocking Krista Pike's execution. The federal appeals court stopped the execution about an hour before it was scheduled this morning. I'm Scott Hooper, Tennessee Radio Network News.
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0: 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That's what social media is for, to get you thinking about things that will never happen.
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17: 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The WNBA had some wild

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2: Krista Pike's execution is on hold after a federal appeals court issued a last-minute stay this morning. John Shannon has more on the case in this report.
3: Pike was 18 when prosecutors say she and two other Job Corps students lured 19-year-old Colleen Slimmer into a secluded area near the University of Tennessee campus in January of 1995. Slimmer was beaten and killed. Pike confessed and was convicted of first-degree murder the following year and sentenced to death. Her boyfriend, who was 17 at the time, received a life sentence while a third person cooperated with prosecutors and received probation. Three decades of appeals ultimately led to Pike's September 30th execution date. I'm John Shannon.
2: And Memphis-based FedEx is making a major investment in electric trucks. The company is ordering 2,000 electric delivery vehicles from Harbinger in a deal worth more than $300 million. Deliveries are expected by the end of next year. I'm Scott Hooper.
1: Number one for news from across the state. 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
2: 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Joe Lincoln has more in this report.
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0: 2024 and currently employs about 1,200 people. The billion-dollar investment will add production of next-generation batteries for future GM electric vehicles. Work begins later this year and is expected to be completed in 2028, further expanding Spring Hill's growing automotive manufacturing base. I'm Joe Lincoln.
1: And enrollment is up at Tennessee's public colleges and universities this fall. More than 228,000 students are enrolled. That's up 1.3% from last year. First-time freshman enrollment jumped nearly 4%, and Tennessee State posted the largest single university increase at 17%. I'm Scott Hooper, Tennessee Radio Network News.
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7: Four total touchdowns, threw for 377 yards, had some turnovers. But that Alabama defense, I thought, was going to be better. And they've got to find some consistency as well. But, yeah, it'll be interesting to see what Florida State does with DeBoer, because I think they've got an off week maybe after they play Miami, and they could be 2-5 at that point. And I was talking to David Hale, who was at the game with me last night, and he said that probably is the most logical place for it to happen. But, man, Florida State is struggling so much financially. I just still don't know if they want to write a $49 million check.
8: Yeah, with Norvell.
7: Only if Jimbo comes back. Only if Jimbo comes back. Yeah.
8: Jimbo.
7: If Jimbo comes back and coaches, you know, you only have to pay him for each win, is what I've heard, which would be amazing.
8: Jimbo will work for
7: that's
8: wins.
7: A way to save some money. Yeah. Yeah, I'd love to. There's no way.
8: Especially late in Jimbo's career. But yeah, man, that'd be tough. Like last year, the UMass coach would have been on like food stamps. I mean, if you don't get that going, can't make the mortgage.
7: Hey, no disrespect. No disrespect to the 3-0 Minutemen.
8: 3-0 Minutemen. Kidding me? Tall Cotton now. He's probably buying a Lexus if he's getting paid by the win. I mean, it's just goes. I tell you, quarterback who's playing a lot better, Lincoln Keenholz for Louisville. 14-23, 219 yards, 3 touchdowns. His total slugfest. Louisville beats SMU 41-31. This is a huge game in the ACC. 7 lead changes. The game was absolutely crazy. There were multiple touchdown runs of 50 yards. Kendrick Raphael had this huge game. Jennings threw for 257, but 2 picks. The interceptions get him. Louisville wins the game. They moved to 3-0 in a big ACC game. What say you, Max?
9: Yeah, I think, you know, I have a piece this week on ESPN of like the September surprises of like the guys.

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6: Good thing there's Pepto-Bismol. At the first sign of upset stomach, don't guess. Reach for Pepto. Pepto-Bismol provides fast 5-in-1 stomach relief from nausea, heartburn, indigestion, upset stomach, and diarrhea. When you don't know, Pepto.
7: When you have nausea, heartburn, indigestion, upset stomach, diarrhea, nausea, heartburn, indigestion, upset.
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8: 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But not like in a desperate way. We're not just waiting online for you to talk to us or waiting by the phone. I mean, we are waiting by the phone, but not like staring at it. Well, now I am. I'm staring at it. 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

0: This team is going to pull upsets like that, that's just, you know, you can see it coming. They've already been doing it. But I, the way that he responded when it wasn't right and got, you know, just stayed chill and kept playing. Really cool to see. I think Mississippi State, I would assume as we record this, I would assume they're going to move into the AP top 25 for the first time in Jeff Levy's tenure. They had lost 19 of their last 20 SEC games entering Saturday. So it's a huge step forward. And honestly, guys, I think if we threw out all the priors and the preseason rankings and stuff, there's a few of these teams right now. And Bill Connolly posted his resume, SP Plus. There's a few of these teams, Mississippi State, UCLA, maybe Northwestern, who destroyed Colorado. There's a few of these teams that if you just threw out all the priors, you'd say, like, man, are they like a top 10, top 15 team right now? I think you'd probably say that about Mississippi State being in that, maybe that top 10 range just based on what they've done so far.
1: Big
0: Dylan
1: 10
0: Stewart
1: fans.
0: Did come back, though. Dylan Stewart looked like a monster once again. So that was encouraging to see. But, yeah, it's a little surprising to see some of the Fire Beamer stuff. Right. This again, though, Dan, this is what we lose if we expand this playoff.
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0: From the peaks of the Smokies to the banks of the Mississippi, this is your home for the University of Tennessee.
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2: No, sir, that doesn't work.
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2: Balls get it. Big dribble!